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0: 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There's a 30% chance of showers tomorrow with a high of 93. Add in the humidity and the heat index will be 102. On Friday, a 60% chance of rain. Get round-the-clock forecast here at Vicksburg's V105.5.
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0: struggles lately? 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I've learned through my own struggles that trusting in Jesus as my Savior has helped me through those struggles. 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I'm Stephen McGee from Trinity Baptist Church.
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2: 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There's a 30% chance of showers tomorrow with a high of 93. Add in the humidity and the heat index will be 102. On Friday, a 60% chance of rain. Get round-the-clock forecast here at Vicksburg's V105.5.
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4: 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There's a 30% chance of showers tomorrow with a high of 93. Add in the humidity and the heat index will be 102. On Friday, a 60% chance of rain. Get round-the-clock forecast here at Vicksburg's V105.5.
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5: 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There's a 30% chance of showers tomorrow with a high of 93. Add in the humidity and the heat index will be 102. On Friday, a 60% chance of rain. Get round-the-clock forecast here at Vicksburg's V105.

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3: 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There's a 30% chance of showers tomorrow with a high of 93. Add in the humidity and the heat index will be 102. On Friday, a 60% chance of rain. Get round-the-clock forecast here at Vicksburg's V105.5.
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10: 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There's a 30% chance of showers tomorrow with a high of 93. Add in the humidity and the heat index will be 102. On Friday, a 60% chance of rain. Get round-the-clock forecast here at Vicksburg's V105.5.
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3: 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There's a 30% chance of showers tomorrow with a high of 93. Add in the humidity and the heat index will be 102. On Friday, a 60% chance of rain. Get round-the-clock forecast here at Vicksburg's V105.5.
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3: 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There's a 30% chance of showers tomorrow with a high of 93.

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0: 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There's a 30% chance of showers tomorrow with a high of 93. Add in the humidity and the heat index will be 102. On Friday, a 60% chance of rain. Get round-the-clock forecast here at Vicksburg's V105.5.
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0: 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Today's high should be 93 with a heat index of 102. There's a 30% chance of rain this afternoon. On Friday, a 60% chance. Get round-the-clock forecast here at Vicksburg's V105.5.
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0: 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Today's high should be 93 with a heat index of 102. There's a 30% chance of rain this afternoon. On Friday, a 60% chance. Get round-the-clock forecast here at Vicksburg's V105.5.
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1: 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Today's high should be 93 with a heat index of 102. There's a 30% chance of rain this afternoon. On Friday, a 60% chance. Get round-the-clock forecast here at Vicksburg's V105.5.
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1: 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Today's high should be 93 with a heat index of 102. There's a 30% chance of rain this afternoon. On Friday, a 60% chance. Get round-the-clock forecast here at Vicksburg's V105.5.
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1: 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Today's high should be 93 with a heat index of 102. There's a 30% chance of rain this afternoon. On Friday, a 60% chance. Get round-the-clock forecast here at Vicksburg's V105.5.
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1: 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Today's high should be 93 with a heat index of 102. There's a 30% chance of rain this afternoon. On Friday, a 60% chance. Get round-the-clock forecast here at Vicksburg's V105.5.
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1: 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Today's high should be 93 with a heat index of 102. There's a 30% chance of rain this afternoon. On Friday, a 60% chance. 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

0: 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Today's high should be 93 with a heat index of 102. There's a 30% chance of rain this afternoon. On Friday, a 60% chance. Get round-the-clock forecast here at Vicksburg's V105.5.
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1: 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Today's high should be 93 with a heat index of 102. There's a 30% chance of rain this afternoon. On Friday, a 60% chance. Get round-the-clock forecast here at Vicksburg's V105.5.
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1: 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Today's high should be 93 with a heat index of 102. There's a 30% chance of rain this afternoon. On Friday, a 60% chance. Get round-the-clock forecast here at Vicksburg's V105.5.
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5: 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Today's high should be 93 with a heat index of 102. There's a 30% chance of rain this afternoon. On Friday, a 60% chance. Get round-the-clock forecast here at Vicksburg's V105.5.
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6: 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Today's high should be 93 with a heat index of 102. There's a 30% chance of rain this afternoon. On Friday, a 60% chance. Get round-the-clock forecast here at Vicksburg's V105.5.
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1: There was a time where my GI doctor fired me, and I didn't even know that doctors could fire you and just say, I don't want to work with you anymore. 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
2: Listen, the verbiage is important here because I'm a delicate flower, all right? And in this circumstance, I don't want to be, you know, weakened in any way. I've already got enough problems already. So the doctor's been very careful about his language, but at the same time, he is walking away from this situation, and I don't have any idea where it's going.
1: Yeah.
2: Today's a big day, Anna.
1: Okay.
2: Today's a big day. There's a lot riding on this.
1: We're going to get to all of this coming up next. But if you happen to be a therapist, psychologist, can you call 1-800-330-9999?
3: Now, Vicksburg's V105.5 News. I'm Randy Reynolds. Absentee voting is already underway, and Circuit Clerk Jan Hyland-Daig says you can even vote on some weekend days.
4: We are absentee voting now, Monday through Friday, 8 to 5. We have three Saturdays that we are open. October 3rd, this coming Saturday, is one of those. The 24th of October and the 31st of October from 8 to 12 at the courthouse. We are open for Saturday voters. So hopefully those college students can come in on one of those Saturdays, or if you're working during the week and can't come in and need to absentee vote, we've got three Saturdays that we're open.
3: Mississippi Agriculture Commissioner Andy Gibson says high fuel prices are straining Mississippi's economy and that farmers, loggers, and working families need relief soon. Leaders from 22 Mississippi agriculture and forestry groups are calling on Governor Tate Reeves for fuel tax relief, but they say that Reeves feels like he doesn't have the authority to do so. Meanwhile, the upsurge in fuel prices caused some Mississippi logging operations to shut down already. Farmers can't simply shut down, and they can't set their own prices, so they're trying to survive as their costs rise dramatically. The 22 groups have pointed out to Reeves that the governors of Alabama and Arkansas have already provided fuel tax relief in their states. And that's Vicksburg's V105.5 News. I'm Randy Reynolds. Got a terrible cat joke? 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
4: Imagine you're so difficult you make your therapist quit.
5: Don't. Why would you characterize me like that? When you talk to somebody that's, you know, seeking to better themselves, like, you shouldn't, you know, gaslight them with words and terminology like that.
4: Well, I'm just
5: looking to enhance my life. Make sure that you end up in a safe environment.
4: Thanks, Raven. I appreciate that.
5: A caring room with a partner who's here and present for the program.
4: Yeah, no, I appreciate you going to therapy. I think that it's done wonders. Trust me.
5: Yeah.
4: Trust me.
5: Yeah, I mean, we're still here.
4: Right. But I don't understand what you did to make your therapist quit the entire industry.
5: Yeah, so I got a message from my therapist, incidentally, while I was in Las Vegas, and it said that he's going to be winding down his practice. And of course, my immediate thought was, I broke the guy. Like, you know, this is what happened. Because when I found my therapist, it was very difficult to locate one that wants to do in-person therapy nowadays. I didn't need somebody who was just going to, you know, tell me what I wanted to hear or give me three quick fixes. Let's be honest. I'm a work in progress and I require maintenance. Okay. That's the truth when it comes to therapy. And I'm a big believer in therapy. I got no problem saying this out loud, but I called him and I said, Doc, what am I going to do? I mean, this is what he had to say.
6: Hi, it's Dr. Tom O'Brien getting back to you. Yeah. It had nothing to do with you as far as my winding down my practice. It's just, instead of time in life where it's time for me to try working just one job. I think you said something similar to me about yourself one time. The week of Monday the 6th going forward, I'm pretty wide open at the moment because I've been winding things down. Yep. So when you get a chance, give me a call. If you have a date, let me know. And I'll call back and confirm. Take care.
5: Today's the day.
4: Hold on.
5: Right here. I want you to read through the tea leaves.
4: I have a lot.
5: He's taking advice from me as far as winding down. He's had too much of this therapy thing.
4: Hold on.
5: He's going to work only one job.
4: And today is
5: my last appointment. It's the last time I'm ever going to get to talk to him.
4: Can I ask questions?
5: Yeah. Go ahead, please.
4: One, is he older?
5: But I don't have any answers.
4: Okay. Is he older?
5: But maybe a couple of years older, but I wanted him to be in this age range. I didn't want him to be 70, and I didn't want him to be 10 years younger than me either, because he has to understand the actual things I'm going through in life.
4: So that
5: when I'm crazy, he can say, hey, Raven, that's crazy. You can't say that out loud, and I'll believe him.
4: Okay, so he's not old.
5: Yes.
4: What is his other job?
5: I don't know.
4: Is he a sous chef? What is it?
5: I don't know what else he does. Maybe he does therapy for somebody else and he moons. I don't know.
4: No, it's like whatever the other job is, mechanic.
5: It pays better and it's not worth the trouble being a therapist.
4: He doesn't have to deal with crazy people like you.
5: I've never seen grease under his fingers, so I don't think he's a mechanic. That would be great because everybody always needs a good mechanic, but he's a good therapist.
4: Marketing? You think he works in marketing?
5: I don't know.
4: Maybe he's a bank teller?
5: You know what? Importantly, here's the thing. If this is the last appointment I'm ever going to get with the guy, what do I ask him? What do I do? What am I going to do moving forward?
4: It's a good question, because I don't have an answer to that.
5: Right.
4: If you have any tips for Raven finding a therapist, you can certainly call. We're going to try to explore this as he winds down his practice.
7: Imagine that he's just ghosting Raven. He's not winding down anything.
4: Can you imagine?
5: He's just moving his office.
4: Okay, yeah.
5: So he doesn't have to see me kind of changing the locks.
4: And his phone number.
5: It's true. There's been less furniture in the office when I've come there the last couple
4: times. He's like, how am I going to get rid of this dude? He's like, I know what I'll do. I'll tell him that I'm going back to being a mechanic. Wait, if you have any advice, 1-800-330-9999. Yeah. Bonus points if you're a psychologist, but we're going to explore this over the next few days, especially today as you meet him for the last time.
5: I'm only half joking. Like, honestly, I don't know what I'm going to do moving forward. It's not a good time for me. If you run into me in 10 days, be gentle.
4: Great.
5: Uh-huh.
4: Yeah. It's Anna and Raven on V105.5.

0: Do you ever have any right to throw out your spouse's clothing? Not all of it. Maybe just one or two pieces. You're going to get the whole story. Then you'll be the judge. Couples Courts coming up next.
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3: 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And now for your Thursday weather. A few passing clouds, otherwise sunny and hot with a high of 93. Partly cloudy tonight and 71. 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
1: What couple?
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2: To name the baby Clifford and demand that we change our dog's name.
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3: 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I love the audience for that.
2: Will be a fun story, hopefully, to us in a few years.
1: It's Couples Court on the Anna and Raven Show.
4: Every day, a couple joins us to let us know what their disagreement is about, and then it's up for you to decide who's right. Natalie and Lucas. Natalie, how long have you guys been married?
5: Oh, gosh. 8 years now, I guess. We've been together for even longer, though.
4: I had a feeling you guys have been together a long time, because when something like this happens, it has to be somebody you're very, very comfortable with.
0: Yeah, maybe too comfortable.
4: Yeah. So what happened? Lucas, do you want to tell us?
5: Go ahead, babe.
6: Yeah. I mean, you know, I was assaulted, basically. My personal property that I love has been stolen. My Lucky Steelers sweatshirt that I've had since before we got married. This is my personal property. Honey, I don't take your stuff and get rid of it, do I? I never do that.
5: Okay, guys, he's had this Steelers sweatshirt. I mean, yeah, like you said, I mean, it must be 40 years old at this point. I know he's not 40, but it's so old. It had holes all over it. It was absolutely disgusting.
6: And it's got character.
5: You know, it did have character, I'll give you that, but it also made you look like not great, babe. I let him keep it for all these years. It's disgusting as holes. I said, just don't wear it, you know, to church or when we're going out to a nice dinner. And he did. I was kind of over it. You know, I was doing laundry one day and I was donating some clothes. So I just, you know, donated that as well. And I told him I'll buy him a brand new one, but we had to move on. We had to move on.
0: That you wore it to church? Is that right? You wore this holy, dirty, old sweatshirt to church?
5: Yes.
6: Yeah, not on Easter. Yeah. It wasn't Easter.
0: Right. It wasn't a special church day, right? You know what? Listen, if God didn't want us to be football fans, he probably wouldn't have put it on the Sabbath, right?
4: Okay. I don't.
0: Probably wouldn't have done it.
6: Yeah. It doesn't matter that it's old. That's not what the Steelers is about.
0: Yeah.
6: I mean, you know.
0: I mean, so you donated this thing.
5: Sure, by its red, you guys. I mean, honestly, it was one wash away already from just unraveling completely. This sweatshirt was so ratty.
4: So
5: it was awful.
4: Lucas, what do you want from Natalie? She already donated it. Like, at this point, what are you going to do?
0: You're at the donation center, too. What are you doing with a holy sweatshirt?
4: You just put it in the bag. Why'd you put it in the bag and you send it off.
0: Some is trash, Anna. Some is trash, by the way. But okay. Mm-hmm. Yeah, what do you want her to do?
6: Natalie, honey, you're going to go get it. You better go quick, too, before somebody takes it. I need you to.
5: I'm not going to get it. I can tell you nobody's going to be taking that one either, but no, I'm not bringing that back to our house. It's disgusting. Like, I don't want to like speak down to you, like, but like, you've misused it. I told you, I asked you multiple times, don't wear it to church, don't wear it to nice places, and you did. We're done. We're moving on. I'm going to buy you a brand new one. You can get the nicest one that you want, whatever one you want. I'll buy it for you, and it'll be your new Good Luck sweatshirt.
0: She said you misused
6: it. I'll take that too, but it's not the same, and you're getting them back.
4: All right. Okay.
0: Natalie must be very charming in other ways, because right now you sound great. She's like, you've misused it. Wow. Okay. I mean, good luck, guys.
4: I know what it's like to hate something that your spouse wears.
0: Oh, definitely.
4: I have certainly gotten rid of things and then played dumb. Well, I don't know. Where'd you put it? Like,
0: Did you check the washer?
4: Right.
0: Did you check the dryer?
4: I mean, where could it be? It's got to be in your closet somewhere. Right. Nope.
5: No judgment, but I didn't do that. I told him, I'm the one that got rid of it.
0: Yeah, you're brave. Or you just love the look of pain in his eyes as you tell him.
4: Is Natalie responsible for going to the church and getting that sweatshirt back? Did she have any right to throw it away? What do you think?
0: 1-800-330-9999. Whose side are you on? It's the Couples Court with Anna and Raven.
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2: Good Thursday morning out there to you, Vicksburg and Warren County. Emily Tillman here with you. This Saturday is the Spooky Sprint. 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
3: Do you remember the maddest you ever was? Bad, wasn't it? Usually, you hurt the one you love the most. The maddest fella I ever heard of is riding a train, the Panama Limited, the main line of Mid-America, the Illinois Central Railroad, what runs from New Orleans and to Chicago and back. There was a man stepped on the bottom step of that train in Macomb, Mississippi, and turned around to kiss his mama goodbye and kissed a bull in the mouth at Hammond, Louisiana. When that thing takes off, it takes off! And a traveling salesman got on that train in Chicago headed south. He told the porter, he said, "I'm afraid to go to my roomette and go to sleep because I may not wake up in time to get off of this train and wind on the Mississippi in the morning." Porter said, "You ain't got no problem." So that's why I'm on the train, is to wake you up. I'll be glad to wake you up, and not only will I wake you up, but I'll hand you a good hot cup of coffee. You'll be bright-eyed, ready to make your calls and wind on the Mississippi in the morning. Traveling salesman said, "Sir, you don't understand. I'm hard to wake up. And if you call me and I don't answer you, and you shake me, I have been known to come up fighting." Man said, "That's all right. I've had this job 40 years. I fight somebody every morning. And I don't care how much resistance you give me. I don't care how much you fight. If you tell me to put you off the train, I'll put you off." Well, the man slept good. Woke up the next morning, train was sitting still in the station. He raised the drape to see where he was, and he saw a sign, Macomb, Mississippi. That's 2 hours south of Winona. He threw the fit. Them veins stood out on the side of his neck and turned blood red. He grabbed the porter in the throat and choked him. He is so mad he slapped a crippled fella down on the train. Police come aboard, just manned him down. Got out there between them railroad cars and got to fighting with him and him kicking rocks and screaming and hollering, and they called the president of the Illinois Central Railroad. They said, "We got a maniac on our hands. How do you want us to handle him?" President of the railroad said, "It's your fault. You the one didn't wake him up. You give him whatever money he lost because you didn't wake him up, and you put him on the next northbound now." Well, they calmed the fella down. Train pulled out to New Orleans. That porter reached in his pocket and took out his handkerchief and started dabbing the blood and the sweat where that mad fella had clawed him. He said, "You know, that's the maddest human being I've ever seen in my life. Don't you agree?" And the porter said, "He was a mad fella, but I seen one other man in my lifetime madder than him." Said, "Who in the world could that have been?" He said, "The man I put off in Winona this morning."
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1: Natalie threw away Lucas's Steelers sweatshirt. It was his favorite sweatshirt. And a lot of times, you know what happens in situations like that? The guy gets mad. And Lucas is mad. He said, it was my sweatshirt. Why did you throw it away? She donated it to the church. And she told him not to keep wearing it. And he wore it to church. Like, that's enough.
0: Let's be clear here, all right? And most people, if you're in a relationship, somebody, you know, your partner or whatever, they have some piece of clothing that you hate, something that they wear quite often, something that they're attached to. Could be their house clothes, the PJs, whatever it may be, whichever way you want to look at it, old sweatpants or whatever. And it doesn't mean you get to go clear out their cabinets or their closet or whatever and just get rid of this stuff.
1: I mean, if you really hate a piece of clothing, I've done it. I'm guilty. I just get rid of it. So I'm like, I told you to stop wearing. You look embarrassing when you wear this. My husband's got these Abercrombie sweatpants from, it had to be from when we were in college 20 years ago.
0: Mm-hmm.
1: And he would wear them out. Like, out.
0: Very comfortable.
1: Right.
0: Broken in.
1: Like, when we would run errands, and I was like, you know what? These are going to disappear. And they did. Now, here's where I think that she made a mistake. She admitted I donated them, and that's where the problem comes in.
0: Yeah, but she's not sure either, too. Like, I mean, listen, this is a sweatshirt he had longer than he knew his wife. And he knew her. So, I mean, you know, what are the memories attached to that? She doesn't know all of them.
1: Whose side are you on? Is it okay to throw away a piece of clothing from your spouse? I guess it sounds terrible when you say it. But, I mean, if you've lived the situation, you get it. 1-800-330-9999. Hey, it's Anna Raven.
2: I am definitely on the gentleman's side. You do not have a right to take your spouse's items and throw them out. I'm sorry.
0: Okay.
2: I would be so upset. Marriage or not, still not right.
0: Right, right.
2: And you should not be throwing it out.
0: To be fair, at some point in your marriage, you probably say to yourself, is this the thing that they'll divorce me over? No. So I'm just going to get rid of this sweatshirt.
1: 1-800-330-9999. Whose side are you on? Couples Court.
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11: Good morning out there to you, Vicksburg and Warren County. Emily Tillman here with you. 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Also, this Saturday is the Old Courthouse Flea Market. 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Early bird gets the worm at the flea market. All right, and then this weekend is the Vicksburg Historic Art Festival. For full details on this, more than I could say on the radio, go to historicartfestival.com. I'm especially interested in this mint julep trail. Go check it out. 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

0: really can't stand a piece of clothing that belongs to your spouse. Do you have any right to throw it away? That's exactly what happened between Natalie and Lucas. She warned him. She said, stop wearing that Steelers sweatshirt. It's old, it's ratty, it's got holes in it, and don't wear it to anywhere important. He wore it to church, so she took it after she washed it, and she donated it to church and got rid of it.
1: I mean, just I'll give you an example here is, what if she had an outfit that she looked absolutely fantastic in, and he hated it for whatever reason? You know, you could have one of those jealous types or whatever, and he just got rid of it.
0: What if
1: imagine
0: it,
1: that.
0: But what if it had holes in it?
1: I mean, what if it looked, what if it was supposed to have holes in it and it looked great?
0: He wants her to go back to the church and get it back from the donation bin. What do you think? Should he let it go? Was she wrong to do it? 1-800-330-9999. Emily, whose side are you on?
2: I'm on his side. I think she kind of crossed the line. If she wanted to buy him a new sweater, she should have just done so and let him keep his little lucky sweater.
1: Yeah. I mean, wearing it to church wouldn't be my choice, right? But, like, you know, provide the sweatshirt first.
2: Yeah.
1: Give more warning. Like, I might say I got rid of it, but still have it somewhere.
0: You're going to play a game? That's what you're going to do?
1: You know, just to hedge my bets, you know, keep myself safe.
0: Oh, man. Hi, Denise. Whose side are you on?
3: I'm on Natalie's side. She sounds like a sweetheart. She asked him many times not to wear it to church or to nice places. And I think the fact that he did that is, feel like it's a little disrespect, kind of a slap in the face. She sounds like she loves him and she's proud of him and would do anything for him. But to wear that kind of shirt out in public when you've been asked nicely many times not to, I think she did the right thing. And kudos to her for admitting to it. I would have done what you did. I would have just said, you know, the dog took it.
0: Right.
1: Hi, Maria. What do you think? Whose side are you on today?
4: I am on his side for two reasons. The first one, it meant something to him. It had a special significance, and she had no right to do that. And second, she donated it to the church or wherever she donated it to. Why did she donate a shirt that was holy after and old?
1: Yes, I felt the same thing.
0: Because it was holy.
1: Oh,
0: got
1: stop
0: it.
1: It.
0: You see what I did there?
1: What are you going to do if you see somebody else wearing your lucky sweatshirt? What are you going to do then?
0: Nothing.
1: All right?
0: Absolutely nothing.
1: I would go nuts.

0: lucky sweatshirt turn disgusting and gross, I will hide it instead of donating it in the future. How's that?
1: Well, I'm afraid that's not enough. You actually need to go to the church and see whether or not you can get it back. I'm not sure you'll be able to. I got to tell you, Lucas, I think it's probably gone. They take these things in, they sort them, and then they send them to where they got to go, or they throw them in the trash. But
2: you better cross your fingers, babe.
1: You know, that was the deal.
2: You better get lucky on
1: is that, you go see if you could track this thing back down and bring it back into your life.
0: Fine. Let's do it together. Let's go and search together. And if we don't find something, I'll treat you to a drink. We'll go out to a bar and have a drink and toast what was.
2: No, I'll take the drink, but why do I have to go on an errand?
0: Fine. I thought we could do it together, but fine. Yes, I'll go look for it by myself, and I'll bring you back a beer when I probably can't find it, but I will go look for it.
1: I would be waiting in the car like a detective partner. Because I don't trust her. If she already gave away the sweatshirt, what's to tell me she actually went to look? Forget it. You're more trusting than me.
3: All right. If you have a problem, too, send an email. couplescore@annaandraven.com.
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1: Now, Vicksburg's V105.5 News. I'm Randy Reynolds. Absentee voting is already underway, and Circuit Clerk Jan Hyland-Daig says you can even vote on some weekend days.
2: We are absentee voting now, Monday through Friday, 8 to 5. We have three Saturdays that we are open. October 3rd, this coming Saturday, is one of those. The 24th of October and the 31st of October from 8 to 12 at the courthouse. We are open for Saturday voters, so hopefully those college students can come in on one of those Saturdays, or if you're working during the week and can't come in and need to absentee vote, we've got three Saturdays that we're open.
1: Mississippi Agriculture Commissioner Andy Gibson says high fuel prices are straining Mississippi's economy and that farmers, loggers, and working families need relief soon. Leaders from 22 Mississippi agriculture and forestry groups are calling on Governor Tate Reeves for fuel tax relief. But they say that Reeves feels like he doesn't have the authority to do so. Meanwhile, the upsurge in fuel prices caused some Mississippi logging operations to shut down already. Farmers can't simply shut down and they can't set their own prices, so they're trying to survive as their costs rise dramatically. The 22 groups have pointed out to Reeves that the governors of Alabama and Arkansas have already provided fuel tax relief in their states. And that's Vicksburg's V105.5 News. I'm Randy Reynolds.
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0: It's always fun when you have a partnership and you have to be on the air and you have to deliver content and news. And one of the partners is just has their head in the phone arguing with their wife.
1: Oh, I thought you were talking about a partnership that exists between a man and a woman when they live together.
0: No.
1: That's not what you're talking about?
0: No.
1: Okay. Yeah.
0: Why are you so distracted? We have a show to do.
1: My wife is cranky. She's upset because I've removed something from the refrigerator. And basically, it turns out that I have no rights to these things that are in my own refrigerator.
0: Can we just call her and get it over with?
1: Oh, I would love to continue
0: with our day.
1: She'll be thrilled because if I get somebody else involved, maybe I can actually go home at some point later.
0: All right. We'll do that next. The best mix of classic hits, V105.5.

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3: 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And now for your Thursday weather. A few passing clouds, otherwise sunny and hot with a high of 93. Partly cloudy tonight and 71. 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

0: late on doing the show today, and I apologize for that, because apparently there's something crazy going on at home.
1: Yeah, I received a text message from my wife. No good morning, no nothing like that. It was basically like, what did you do with the grapes? And I can't believe you took them all.
0: Right, so we figured the only way to get to the bottom of this and get Raven focused on actually doing a show today is to call Alicia.
2: Hello?
3: It's Grape Gate.
0: Oh, gosh.
3: All right.
0: What are you guys fighting about? He can't even pay attention to what's happening on the air because all he keeps talking about is grapes.
3: Yeah, yeah. Tell Anna what's going on.
2: He took the whole bowl of grapes. Like, he doesn't leave anything for the next person. Like, I went grocery shopping yesterday. I wake up this morning, there's like 10 grapes left in the bowl of brand new cotton candy grapes. Very upset about it.
3: Here's the thing. Anna, there are no less than like 4 pounds of grapes in the refrigerator right now, and it's stacked still full of Easter leftovers here. And dinner last night, there are 2 packages of grapes. I thought that this was spillover from the larger package of grapes. So I was like, let me do the right thing. I got to get on these grapes before they go rotten. I got to start eating these things. And then I get a text for her. She's like, you took all the grapes on purpose.
0: Oh, my gosh. Hold on. How many varieties of grapes do you have in your refrigerator?
2: 2.
0: Oh.
3: Why would we get more grapes after we had 3 pounds of grapes?
2: Because the cotton candy grapes never look as good as they did yesterday. So I bought a pound of them, even though there was regular grapes in there. And I tried to tuck them in the bottom shelf, but you went hunting for them and took them all and didn't share. Like, he doesn't know how to share.
0: He's a savage.
3: I just thought it was what it comes down to. I thought it was spillover. Yeah. We need labels on these grapes. If there's going to be multiple grapes in multiple packages washed in Tupperware, it's like the dishwasher, dirty or clean. We need an indicator.
0: If it's hidden in the bottom drawer, why would you think those are your grapes to take?
3: It wasn't hidden. It's a refrigerator. How much hiding can you do in a refrigerator?
2: The biggest argument, though, is why do you not take a serving? Why do you take 3/4 of a large bowl and leave like 10 grapes for the other person?
3: Because
2: and that was shopping for a week, and they're gone in a day.
3: Because I'm an alpha mammal, right? And it's just like, I need those things, and I need the options here. So I told her, I was like, you know what? They are in a sealed container right now in the fridge here at work.
0: Yeah.
3: I will separate my blueberries from the grapes and bring the grapes back to her.
0: It's too late. The blueberry juice is on them. You've ruined it.
2: It's not the blueberry juice. It's his fingers touching all the grapes and the fact that they've now left the house and they're in a community fridge at your office.
3: I don't think so.
2: No, I don't want them back.
3: I don't think anybody else in the building opened the grapes, and I did not touch them.
2: It doesn't matter.
3: I actually literally just opened the Tupperware container and dumped the other one right into it.
0: No, I saw Tristan.
2: I don't know what kind of weirdos you have in your building. They could be licking the grapes.
0: 100%. I saw him licking before. Tristan was just walking in there. He looked in the refrigerator. He's like, I'm going to lick these cotton candy grapes that are right here next to these blueberries. And I said,
2: You never know.
0: I don't think you should do that, but he did it anyway. I'm a crazy person.
3: These grapes are going home, and I'm going to watch her eat them. I'm going to watch you eat these grapes.
2: No, I'm not touching them.
3: You're eating them.
2: I'm touching them.
3: You are eating them.
0: All right.
2: No.
3: Okay, we'll see who breaks first. 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
4: Good Thursday morning out there to you, Vicksburg and Warren County. Emily Tillman here with you. This Saturday is the Spooky Sprint. This is going to begin at the Vicksburg Catholic School, and it's a 5K run and walk, a 1 mile fun run, and a carnival. If you want more information, call 630-9762. Here's George Carlin.
5: 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Worried about the air, worried about the water, worried about the soil. Worried about insecticides, pesticides, food additives, carcinogens. Worried about radon gas, worried about asbestos. Worried about saving endangered species. Let me tell you about endangered species, all right? Saving endangered species is just one more arrogant attempt by humans to control nature. It's arrogant meddling. It's what got us in trouble in the first place. Doesn't anybody understand that? Interfering with nature. Way over 90% of all the species that have ever lived on this planet, are gone. They're extinct. We didn't kill them all. They just disappeared. That's what nature does. They disappear these days at the rate of 25 a day. And I mean regardless of our behavior. Irrespective of how we act on this planet, 25 species that were here today will be gone tomorrow. Let them go gracefully. Leave nature alone. Haven't we done enough? We're so self-important. So self-important. Everybody's going to save something now.
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0: toddlers are weirdos.
1: Oh, yeah.
0: They do weird things.
1: Oh, my gosh.
0: So sometimes like you see a toddler do something, you're like, or your kid, and you're like, what is it? Are they okay? Why are they doing that?
1: If they weren't so short, they probably wouldn't get away with it.
0: Well, it's true. There is a new hack on how to get your toddler to stop throwing a tantrum. It's coming up next.
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2: 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Did you know that the Department of Defense has 5 supercomputing centers, and 2 of those are in Mississippi? The Defense Department's High Performance Computing Modernization Program, or HPCMP, give defense contractors, scientists, engineers, and technologists the access to solve some of the military's most computationally complex problems. This can range from weather to ocean modeling to astrophysical sciences and a lot more. These supercomputing resource centers are located in Ohio, Maryland, Hawaii, the Stennis Space Center on the coast of Mississippi, and at the Army Engineer Research and Development Center in Vicksburg, Mississippi. In 1993, ERDC in Vicksburg became the first high-performance computing major shared resource center. Why Mississippi? You would maybe be surprised to know that Mississippi is home to tremendous technological resources. ERDC is one of the most diverse engineering and scientific research organizations in the world and has a long history providing support to the Department of Defense. At Stennis Space Center, the Naval Meteorology and Oceanography Command is housed. This is especially important as it pertains to anti-submarine warfare, naval special warfare, mine warfare, intelligence, surveillance, and fleet operations. With an addition of 2 new supercomputing research centers at ERDC, Mississippi now has over 50% of the high-performance computing capability provided throughout the entire Department of Defense. And that's been Did You Know Mississippi? I'm Emily Tillman.

0: some deal, yeah.
1: I got McDonald's money. I got McDonald's money.
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7: 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Early bird gets the worm at the flea market. All right, and then this weekend is the Vicksburg Historic Art Festival. 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I'm especially interested in this mint julep trail. 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

0: Toddlers are weirdos.
1: Oh my gosh.
0: They're so weird. There is a new hack to get your kid to stop throwing a tantrum. It's when all of a sudden you start yelling about Jessica and telling them that Jessica is coming.
1: What?
2: Hey, buddy.
3: Jessica, come here. Come here, Jessica. He's crying. Come here. Are you going to stop crying because Jessica's coming? You want Jessica to come?
2: Yeah.
0: Yeah, because the kid's confused. Because that's the element of surprise.
1: Right, like who's Jessica?
0: No, nobody knows. You just keep referring to somebody named Jessica coming.
1: No, I don't like that.
0: I mean,
1: like a phantom or a monster or anything. There's all sorts of different stuff you could come and take away from that.
0: Yeah, that's enough. It just freaks them out.
1: Stranger named Jessica arriving.
0: Jessica's arriving soon. You better stop crying. Listen, I am all about creative parenting. I have been through it with my kids.
1: That could be traumatic for a long time here. I mean, where is Jessica? Where's she been hiding? Is she in the closet? What's going on?
0: We don't know. You're going to find out.
1: Is she in the trunk of this vehicle? It sounds like that guy was in the car.
0: You're going to have to stop crying. Figure out what's wrong. Toddlers are so weird. Raven and I were talking about this off the air a couple days ago because my cousin's son does this thing where he panics and he cries if anybody's singing Happy Birthday.
1: Yeah, I love Jaden so much. He is a wonderful, magical child, but he's ruined birthdays around our family. Whenever anybody starts singing Happy Birthday, or God forbid it's his birthday or Gigi's birthday or anybody's birthday, he gets this look on his face like you have just done something absolutely horrific. And then he starts to cry. And I mean, he could be in the middle of playing, doing anything. Trains, cars, anything is out on the floor.
0: Yeah.
1: His favorite movie in the background and all of it just turns very, very sad. And everybody, of course, is trying to go all quiet. And then they're staring and waiting for his right, and they're waiting for his reaction. Like it's starting to make me feel weird.
0: Yeah,
1: I'm starting to have a conscience about it.
0: They do strange things. I was just going through old videos of Dakota. She's seven now, but like she was a weird toddler.
1: Yeah,
0: she was weird. She would do things where she had an emotional attachment to a cucumber for a while.
1: Okay,
0: where she would just the
1: cucumber lasts like what 6 days.
0: Well, we would have to keep replenishing the. I always had to have cucumbers,
1: and they had to look similar.
0: And right. But she would treat it as if it was a phone. So she would have it up to her ear, like she was talking into it. Like,
1: yeah.
0: But if you took the cucumber away because it was molding or the dog was trying to get it.
1: No, that's bad. Right. It started to smell.
0: She'd throw herself on the floor. Like, try to explain that to any other reasonable adult when they come to your house. Like, no, that's just her cucumber. Let her have it.
1: Sometimes you can have the little one in an embrace, and it's a tender moment. He's hugging you, and he's talking to you about something in gibberish, of course. But, you know, you're sharing a moment, and then all of a sudden, same thing, that strange look will come over his face.
0: Right.
1: He'll start crying and turn around and slap you dead in the mouth.
0: Right.
1: And he's strong, man. He's really strong. Oh. Or he just strangely headbutts.
0: Yes.
1: If he's unhappy with something, he throws himself on the floor and then throws his head back because he's, you know, trying to concuss himself and go to the hospital, I guess.
0: I haven't had a nice pair of sunglasses since 2011.
1: Right.
0: Because Hayden's thing was that whenever she saw somebody wearing sunglasses, she would grab them and then she would destroy them as quickly as she could with her little monster 3-year-old hands.
1: I love it.
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1: Now, Vicksburg's V105.5 News. I'm Randy Reynolds. Absentee voting is already underway, and Circuit Clerk Jan Hyland-Daig says you can even vote on some weekend days.
2: We are absentee voting now, Monday through Friday, 8 to 5. We have three Saturdays that we are open. October 3rd, this coming Saturday, is one of those. The 24th of October and the 31st of October from 8 to 12 at the courthouse. We are open for Saturday voters. So hopefully those college students can come in on one of those Saturdays, or if you're working during the week and can't come in and need to absentee vote, we've got three Saturdays that we're open.
1: Mississippi Agriculture Commissioner Andy Gibson says high fuel prices are straining Mississippi's economy and that farmers, loggers, and working families need relief soon. Leaders from 22 Mississippi agriculture and forestry groups are calling on Governor Tate Reeves for fuel tax relief, but they say that Reeves feels like he doesn't have the authority to do so. Meanwhile, the upsurge in fuel prices caused some Mississippi logging operations to shut down already. Farmers can't simply shut down and they can't set their own prices, so they're trying to survive as their costs rise dramatically. The 22 groups have pointed out to Reeves that the governors of Alabama and Arkansas have already provided fuel tax relief in their states. And that's Vicksburg's V105.5 News. I'm Randy Reynolds.
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0: When was the last time you ran into an ex? What was it like? Was it awkward? Was it fine? Did you just wave, say hello? Did you completely ignore each other?
1: I mean, you should have worked that room like a boss after. No big deal. You've stated everything you need to state, but at some point, it's time to turn that page.
0: It was so awkward, Raven. It's like when somebody turns around and you lock eyes and you're like, oh, no. It was exactly what happened. And I don't know if I could ever let it go what happened.
1: Oh, come on.
0: It's coming up.
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6: 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And now for your Thursday weather, a few passing clouds, otherwise sunny and hot with a high of 93, partly cloudy tonight and 71. 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

0: You know when you run into an ex and it's super uncomfortable?
1: Why are the let's go over the reasons why it would be uncomfortable to run into your ex, right? Because if it's just like casual, if it's like, you know, it ran its course or whatever, it's no big deal then at that point.
0: Well, right. When you don't see somebody for a very, very long time.
1: Sure.
0: And, you know, when it ended and you went your separate ways, it wasn't the greatest of situations.
1: Yeah, that's what changes things.
0: Right, because it's nice to avoid somebody for the rest of your life.
1: Right, if you stop seeing me, you will never see me again.
0: I'll never see me again.
1: There was a girl that I broke up with that actually said those things.
0: Yes. And I like that.
1: That's the way you'd like to live.
0: But that's me. Like, I'm one of those people that if you wrong me,
1: yes,
0: or I feel like we have had something bad happen, mm-hmm, I am never going to forgive you, which I know is not what you're supposed to do.
1: Yeah.
0: But, you know, you're supposed to forgive and forget. Sometimes I forgive a little bit, but I never forget, so I never truly forgive. You know what I mean?
1: Yeah, that's real.
0: Yeah.
1: And if you know Anna, then you understand that that is a real thing. You know what? Sometimes, too, you have your own baggage in a relationship. And when you look at them, you know, it's a reflection of that. And you know, are reminded of that. So some people might not want to run into their ex because of that, too. And we grow.
0: So here's what happened. So we were working at a parade. And I see a group and I say, you know, and the guy I'm with, the street teamer who takes our pictures, is like, we need to take pictures. We have mm-hmm. to take pictures. I'm mm-hmm. like, okay. I'm like,
1: so
0: let me go ask.
1: Saddle up and yeah. get close.
0: So I'm like, all right, let me go ask this nice group if I can take a picture with them, you know. And I go and there's like the group of parents and then there's the kids. Mm. So I say to the parents, I'm like, hi, excuse me. And he turns around and it was my ex from high school that cheated on me. And I haven't seen him since we were graduated high school.
1: And he's not alone.
0: No. He's standing there and he says, hi. And I'm like, hi.
1: Yeah.
0: And he introduces me to his daughter.
1: Yeah.
0: And his daughter is this beautiful young girl.
1: So you can't immediately say, hey, man.
0: Remember when you cheated on me?
1: Yeah, your dad is a cheating scum. She'd be like, what? Mommy, right. What's going on here? Right?
0: So I like stopped dead in my tracks.
1: Yeah.
0: And I was like, okay. And now this is a guy, and I'm not going to say his name or anything like that, because I've said it so much over the years that I'm starting to feel a little bit guilty. Because it's one thing when you can avoid a person for, like, you know, 20 years.
1: Yeah. And like you said, I mean, if he never saw you again, that'd be one thing, except he's still living in a relatively close zip code.
0: Right.
1: And you keep airing him out, like, all the time.
0: Every time I talk about the time he cheated on me, I get 10 texts from my high school girlfriend giggling. And all of a sudden, I realize this is a man who has gone on to get married and have a beautiful family.
1: Could be a fine, upstanding individual at this point.
0: I still refer to him as the cheater
1: yeah.
0: from when we were 15 or 16 years old. And he kissed that other blonde girl.
1: You know what? I feel a little bit bad too, because I've piled it on over the years early on and been
0: you
1: like,
0: agreed
1: do you,
0: with me.
1: Right. Do you remember where he lives? Right. Let's go get him. I mean, I have said these things, but now, as you said, you know, he probably has a 7 or 8 year old daughter.
0: Yeah.
1: Beautiful little girl. I mean, he's clearly moved on with his life.
0: And let's hope he's a nice guy.
1: Let's hope he's making great choices. We don't know.
0: Right?
1: We don't know.
0: We're going to assume he does.
1: But I think the compromise at this point is we no longer say his name at the very least.
0: Okay. So here's what we're going to do. Do I have to let it go? In my heart.
1: Yeah.
0: I guess. Do I?
1: No. Yeah. Well, I mean, you don't have to let it go. You just can't tell people anymore.
0: Right.
1: That's the thing is, right? Because then you look petty.
0: This is the last time I'm going to talk about Craig the cheater.
1: Yeah, that's not his name.
0: It's not his name.
1: Rhymes with it, maybe.
0: Maybe. Because I'm going to let it go. Because you make mistakes when you're 15, 16 years old.
1: Do you?
0: And you have to. I have to let it go.
1: All right.
0: But I think people have stories like this. If you ran into your ex, what was it like? What happened? And how did you behave? Because I was like a deer in headlights. I was like, ah! I just wanted to turn around and run away like I was 7.
1: Cheater!
0: 1-800-330-9999. 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

0: Told you, Raven. Every time I talk about this ex, I get text messages from my old high school girlfriends.
1: They remember, too. They were there suffering with you.
0: 100%.
1: They remember the story.
0: Yeah, Stephanie, I just got your text message. She doesn't think I should forgive him.
1: No.
0: So I ran into...
1: No mercy, says Stephanie.
0: Right. My ex from high school. And I always talk about him on the air because I call him the cheater. Now, keep in mind, this is when we were 15, 16 years old.
1: 15 years old. I mean, it's like you've been in high school for 10 minutes at that point. Not a lot of dating experience and understanding how the world works. But you know what?
0: He was my second boyfriend.
1: Yeah, he made bad choices.
0: He did.
1: Okay.
0: 100%. And he has to spend the rest of his life apologizing and feeling bad about what he did that one time.
1: I mean, if not, you guys could have been married. Right? Like, who knows?
0: I doubt that.
1: No, it wouldn't have worked out.
0: But. Probably not. But it's funny because I always talk about him and I always refer to him as the cheater. And I ran into him and... When he turned around and I saw him and then he had like his beautiful children with him,
1: right.
0: I felt like, what a jerk I am.
1: Well,
0: what
1: first you wanted to slap him, but.
0: No, I didn't. No. I didn't want to do. No, but
1: it's time to let it go.
0: Do I have to let it go? What happened when you ran into an ex? Because my first like reaction was I wanted to turn around and run away as fast as I could. But then I had to be an adult about it. How do you handle these situations? 1-800-330-9999. It's Anna and Raven on V 105.5.

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8: 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And now for your Thursday weather, a few passing clouds, otherwise sunny and hot with a high of 93, partly cloudy tonight and 71. 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
1: What happened the last time you ran into your ex?
2: It's a funny thing when you run into an ex, Anna, because there's a lot of different variables, right? Like, if you don't feel like you're at your best, then you've got to consider all the different dynamics of it. But if you feel like you're on top of your game, you're looking good, you're feeling good, what a feeling that is. You're like, yeah, I let them know.
1: So I ran into an ex that I haven't seen in 20 years.
2: Mm-hmm.
1: And when we broke up, he cheated on me. You know, we were in high school. We were 15, 16 years old.
2: Yeah.
1: And that was it. And I always talk about him being the cheater. And I ran into him with his lovely family. And I felt like, when am I finally going to let this go?
2: I'm going to tell you that you can't feel all that bad, because what joy is there in having a radio show if you can't slag those that have hurt you?
1: It's true. Yeah. It's true. Yeah. But I think we've all been in that situation. You don't expect to see them. You turn around and there they are. What happened? 1-800-330-9999. Nick?
3: Well, I was with my new girlfriend. And we were in the same subway car, and we walked into the subway car that she was in, and my ex and my current girlfriend were dressed exactly the same, like coordinated outfit type of the same. Like, it was crazy.
1: Do you have a specific type? That's weird.
3: I didn't realize it until that moment.
2: Right. And then you think back and you're like, wait a minute. Okay. There's a thing there.
1: Yeah, but the fact that you're wearing the same outfit, it's odd.
2: Yeah, that is odd.
1: Yeah.
2: I'd be like, the two of you are in hijinks. Did you plan this? You put this together? That would creep me out.
1: The only time I feel like that really happens is, you know, you're dressed similarly.
2: Mm-hmm.
1: Or prom. You show up to prom and somebody's got the same dress as
2: right.
1: you. You know, because you all shop at the same stores.
2: Yeah, but, you know, how many jeans and sweater combinations can any person have? Any one neighborhood anyways, right? Apparently not too many.
1: Tina, how about you? What happened when you ran into your ex?
4: Ran into my ex at Target. We both actually was in the same aisle. We just acted like we were on an important phone call. Neither one of us was on the phone. We just didn't want to talk to each other. So.
1: Was it a bad breakup?
4: Yeah. It was pretty bad on his part.
1: It's even weirder when you're one-on-one, because now it's just yourself by yourself. Like, do you even acknowledge the person? Do you come up with an excuse? Do you pretend to be on the phone? Do you pretend not to see them? Like, what do you do?
2: I can remember seeing somebody at a store, similar situation. I was with Alicia now, and it was somebody that I knew from high school, not even in my 20s or whatever, but somebody from high school. And she was there, and she had at least one child with her. And I don't know what the circumstances were. I think we were probably selecting paint or something like that. But you know, you can never get out of the paint store without having some sort of disagreement or an argument. And I saw this person, and I just acted like I didn't see them, because I didn't want to catch that up and be like, oh, yes, here's somebody I dated when I was 15. And then have to hear about that when I was also already bickering about matte finish versus eggshell.
1: Okay, I could see where that would be a lot.
2: It was going to be too much. And to be fair, we were in painting gear, so I didn't look good. It was not like, hey, check me out.
1: I do a new thing now. It's not a new thing, but I always think it's weird when people see you and then they saw you.
2: Yes.
1: And then they pretend like they didn't.
2: Yes.
1: So if I see somebody,
2: And you know they saw you.
1: I make it a point. Even if it's just a, hey, how are you? I will always make it a point to say hello. Even if I have to like go out of my way.
2: It's bold.
1: Because otherwise, what happens? They go behind your back and they're like, oh, she saw me and she ignored me. And like, I don't care. It has nothing to do with anything.
2: This is maybe the boldest Anna Zapp I've ever witnessed.
1: It's true.
2: Bold.
1: I say hi to everybody now. If you see me and you lock eyes with me, I'm going to smile and say hello. You heard it here first. 1-800-330-9999. You ran into an ex. What happened?
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0: When did you run into your ex and how did you handle it? Sometimes it's no big deal. You're just like, hey, what's going on? Everything good? Yeah, and you move on with your life. But sometimes it's somebody you've been avoiding for like decades.
1: You know what's fun about this is a lot of this just takes you back to being like it in high school. When it was okay to act a little bit of a fool when you run into your ex. When you're an adult, it's kind of frowned upon. But, you know, still,
0: I mean,
1: things happen.
0: It's just what happens, right?
1: Yeah.
0: On our text line, my kindergarten teacher was my ex-girlfriend.
1: Oh, that's weird.
0: When you find out that like your child's teacher is an ex, that's a difficult thing. Because now you got to deal with them like every day for the whole entire school year.
1: Here's the thing too, is your partner, your spouse, once they find out, now it's all that extra dynamic on top of it. No, thanks.
0: I would never go to a parent-teacher conference.
1: Time
0: ever.
1: To move. Thank you.
0: 1-800-330-9999. 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
5: 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And now for your Thursday weather. A few passing clouds, otherwise sunny and hot with a high of 93. Partly cloudy tonight and 71. 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
1: Last time you ran into an ex, was it awkward? Was it normal? How did you behave? I ran into an ex that I talk about all the time on the air because he cheated on me when we were 15 years old.
0: Mm.
1: And then I felt bad because he's like a grown man with a family.
0: You know, here's the thing. Sometimes you make bad decisions, Anna, and guess what? You got to live with them for the rest of your life. All right. He was 15, a freshman. It doesn't matter.
1: I have to let it go. I have to let it go at this point and not talk about it anymore.
0: I mean, you're a grown person. When you run into an ex sometimes, like if you're in your 20s and it was somebody that wronged you like that in high school, there could have been a brawl after that, all right? This is pretty tame.
1: What happened when you ran into your ex? 1-800-330-9999. Andrew.
2: Yeah, I dated this woman about 5 years ago. We dated for about 3 years.
0: Mm-hmm.
2: It was a great relationship, I thought. It had some, you know, issues here and there. She had 3 kids. I had 2. Everyone seemed to get along, but it didn't work out. Don't know why it didn't work out still, but anyway.
0: Okay.
2: But I run into her all the time. We live in the same town, and I, like, bump into her. I don't see her. Like, I'll see her, like, you know, in a store or whatever. And I always have a sense when she's around before I see her. I can just, like, a spidey sense. It's really weird. I can sense her.
0: Right.
2: Anyway, so I was in a liquor store, and I sensed something. I turned around, and she was right there. And so I looked at her. She looked at me. I had so many things to say. And all I said was, hi, how are you? She said, fine. And I turned around and walked away.
0: So wait a minute. So you've never even, like, after all this time, you still don't know why it fell apart?
2: Not really, no. She just said it's not working. But I kept saying, what's not working? What can we do? Let's fix it. And I had so many questions to ask her.
1: Yeah.
2: And I was, like, angry. I was hurt. It still hurts. But I just looked at her and I just turned away.
3: Now, don't you wish you just never saw her again? Wouldn't that make your life so much easier?
0: I mean, the wondering is the hard part.
2: Right. It would.
3: Yeah.
2: It's like a Band-Aid. I see her, like the other day she cut me off in her car. And I, like, looked up and it was her. Like, I think she did.
0: She can't drive.
2: I mean, it was accidental.
0: Yeah.
2: I had a feeling. I mean, exactly.
0: I mean, it'd be one thing.
2: She came flying out of a corner. You know?
3: Yeah, you're going to have to move.
2: Miserable. Believe me, I'm on it.
0: It'd be one thing if she immediately, like, started dating somebody that was your exact opposite, right? Like, if you're a brunette, she's all of a sudden dating Brad Pitt. Right. Something like, you know what I mean? Like, there'd be something that would, you know, trigger you. But if there's no answers like that, the wondering is the hard part. And she can't drive.
2: Exactly.
0: Get out of my way.
2: It's a double whammy.
0: Yeah.
2: Exactly. Yeah. That's my story. So, it's miserable. Got to move. Got to find a new town.
3: That's the only way.
0: Sharing, man.
3: Yeah.
0: See you, bro.
1: Bye. Nathan, you ran into your ex. What happened?
4: So this is a fun one. Turns out she had a kid with the person she cheated on me with.
1: Oh.
0: Well,
1: I mean, at least she left you for somebody that she liked more, that she was having a baby with.
0: You don't have to say it that way.
1: Well,
0: we've been over this.
1: Well, wouldn't you? Doesn't that make you feel better?
4: It did. It did. Because I realized that when I saw her with the kid, I realized I dodged a bullet because I don't want kids.
0: I mean, let's not call it that, but it's just right. Your values changed. The things that you both got out of life were different. Not you didn't want that child or whatever or blah, blah, blah. I mean, obviously she found fulfillment in something else, but it is the policy of this program that if you cheat with somebody else but then marry them, you're forgiven at that point because then it's that arguable line of, was that the one that was meant to be?
1: Right.
0: So, you
1: sometimes,
0: know,
1: like, you're just not the one that's meant to be for that person. And if something happened and the relationship ended because of another person and they end up with that other person, well, then clearly they made a decision that was hard for them, but right for them.
0: Yeah.
1: And then I think it's okay.
0: It's the Leanne Rimes clause. Dodge the bullet is okay when you talk about, like, a marriage or a divorce, but not when you talk about a kid.
1: Right. No, exactly.
0: Yeah. Thanks.
1: Yeah.
0: Let's get back to the best mix of classic hits on V105.5.

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1: Mouse in the house. It's never fun. It is never okay when you see a mouse in your home. It's always jarring. It's always kind of, you scream even though you know that there's no real reason to be afraid.
2: I mean, you've been taught that it's disgusting.
1: It is.
2: Right.
1: It is.
2: And that it's dangerous in some way.
1: They carry so many diseases.
2: Right. Well, I wouldn't eat them or make out with them.
1: Well, I no one told you to kiss a mouse.
2: Yeah.
1: But producer Sophia had a story about where she found one in her house, and I couldn't stop giggling. It's coming up next.
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2: 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And now for your Thursday weather. A few passing clouds, otherwise sunny and hot with a high of 93. Partly cloudy tonight and 71. 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
1: Mouse in the house. It's gross. It's gross when you see a mouse in your home unexpectedly. It is the most jarring thing in the whole world. Sophia, what happened?
2: Let me preface by saying I don't have a problem with insects and animals in the wilderness. They don't bother me. I draw the line at mice.
1: Right.
2: They're disgusting.
1: 100%.
2: I despise them.
1: They carry diseases.
2: And they look gross.
1: Yep.
2: Beady eyes. Beady.
3: They look gross.
2: Mm-hmm. So I'm walking to my silverware drawer, which is something I use multiple times a day. You know, this is the first time I've experienced this. I open my drawer. Ew, I can't even think
3: look
2: about
3: at
2: it.
3: You.
1: If you throw up,
2: I'm going to throw up. And there is a cold, hard, dead mouse laying across the silverware.
3: Are you serious?
2: Laying across the silverware. And my family, they know how I feel about mice, okay? And the worst part is, there's a mouse trap there, and no one warned me.
3: Wait a minute. So,
1: wait a minute.
3: This is your place. There's a dead mouse in the silverware drawer. Uh-huh. Is your family present? Is anybody around when this happens?
2: I was alone.
3: Because to me,
2: my family left the trap.
3: It sounds like a prank. So there was a trap. The mouse was dead inside the trap.
2: It wasn't a prank. It wasn't a prank at all. We had one single mouse running around downstairs, so they were trying to catch it somewhere.
3: Yeah.
2: And for some reason, the silverware drawer was the top idea.
3: So wait, they put a trap inside the silverware drawer?
2: Yeah. And it made its way in there and died in there.
3: This is horrific because on so many levels.
2: My forks, you need a
3: new silverware drawer.
2: I know.
3: Yeah.
2: And we didn't get one. That's the worst part.
3: Oh, my God.
1: You gotta clean it. What are you going to do?
3: You got to put them on the counter or something from now on because they're safer there than they were in the drawer.
2: It was disgusting.
3: I can't even imagine putting a trap inside a drawer.
1: Who did that?
3: The traps are in
2: my
3: garage and outside my house. They're not inside the house.
2: It was so... You would have thought I found my dog dead.
1: I can imagine. I can imagine the scream that would come out of your mouth. I am so disgusted by mice. And I know a lot about mice because when we bought our new house, we had such a problem. And I bought the house from a friend of mine.
3: Yeah.
1: And she told me, she was like, it's no big deal. You hear them at night, but like you don't see them.
3: If you hear them at night, it's a big deal.
2: Yeah, that's not normal.
1: My pest control company, I say this all the time. What they did was nothing short of a miracle.
2: Uh-huh.
1: When we cleaned our stove out for the very first time when we bought that house, there was droppings in the stove. I couldn't deal with it. And here's the thing. If you have one mouse, Sophie, I don't want to tell you this because you're going to get upset. You probably have more.
2: There's more.
1: There's more. I can't.
2: I'm terrified.
3: But the trap itself is filthy.
2: Yeah.
3: Why would that be in the silverware?
2: Don't ask me.
3: I need to talk to your father the next time I see him. That's wrong.
1: They get into everything.
3: I know, but you don't put a trap there. You put it somewhere else.
2: I mean, I don't care where you put it if it's going to die.
1: Right, it's got
3: to
1: go.
3: But if you put it next to your silverware inherently.
1: Yeah, but it was there for a reason.
3: Oh,
1: maybe
3: gosh.
1: That's where it liked to hang out. Just sitting right on top of the
3: fork. You need a new drawer. Yeah.
2: I need a new house.
3: New cabinets. Yeah.
1: I think everybody's got that story, the mouse in the house story. What happened to you? 1-800-330-9999. Let's get back to the best mix of classic hits on V105.5.

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1: Mouse in your house.
0: Oh, it's the worst. It's the worst when you see a mouse and you have to encounter it. Do you remember at my old house, Raven? There was one. It must have been like sick because it was moving very slow across my kitchen. And I screamed when I saw it. And one of my friends was with me and she's like, get a pot. So we got a giant pasta pot. We put it over the mouse and then we slid it to the back door. I put on my sneakers and I booted it as hard as I could outside of the back door.
2: I mean, at that point, you've already disposed of the creature.
0: No,
2: it's not going to walk.
0: Underneath. We didn't know what was going to happen.
2: Yeah, but
0: it had to
2: like,
0: be outside.
2: It's deceased at that point.
0: No.
2: Its time has come and gone.
0: No, I had to boot it out with my big soccer foot. That's what I had to do.
2: There was you remember that a mouse died in my car.
0: Yes.
2: And that car went to the dealership no less than like 6 times. They took the fenders off of my car. They disassembled the entire vehicle. Couldn't find it. I found them in the speaker system.
0: Oh, gosh.
2: Like 3 months later. Down in the spare tire.
0: Smelled.
2: Oh, yeah.
0: Yeah. Okay. Mouse in the house. What happened at your house? 1-800-330-9999. Let's get back to the best mix of classic hits on V105.5.

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3: 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And now for your Thursday weather. A few passing clouds, otherwise sunny and hot with a high of 93. Partly cloudy tonight and 71. 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

0: got to bring back producer Sophia because I have so many questions still about why you would put the mouse trap in the silverware drawer.
1: I mean, if you had indications that they were in the silverware before that, I would already have relocated my silverware. It could go anywhere. My nightstand in my bedroom, anywhere that I felt was safe. I could be driving around with it on the passenger seat of my vehicle.
0: There's nothing worse than finding a mouse in your house. It's the worst. Sophia found one in her silverware drawer where her dad set up a trap.
1: What?
0: What happened at your house? 1-800-330-9999. Stefania.
2: I was cooking dinner on a glass stovetop, and all of a sudden smoke and flames started coming out underneath the glass top. So my husband had to disassemble it to put it out, and a mouse made a nest underneath the glass top.
0: Oh, my gosh.
1: I mean, until the moment it caught on fire, that mouse thought it had it locked up.
0: Right.
1: Like, this is a nice spot.
0: Right.
1: Food scraps may or may not fall in this area. It's definitely warm.
0: Then its butt lit on fire.
1: Yep.
0: Yeah.
1: Right. Hey, Stacy, tell us, what is your mouse story? What happened?
3: So I bought my house a year and a half ago, and it makes sense as to why they made us always wait over 24 hours to be able to go look at the house. When I moved in, my cat started catching mice. In total, 51 mice were caught in my house.
1: Oh, 51.
0: My gosh.
1: Oh, man. Oh,
0: but I got to tell you, Stacey, mine was the same thing. It had to be the same, if not worse.
1: I'll tell you what. This is like cat CrossFit. Like, your cat was never so in tune.
0: Yeah.
1: Their predator style, their tigress awakened in them. He loved it.
0: Yeah.
1: Disgusting for you, though.
0: Right.
3: He could not sleep.
0: Me neither. It was awful.
1: Joanne, tell us your mouse story. What happened?
4: Yeah. Okay, so we had a mouse down the basement. So my husband decided to put a trap on the ledge of the basement foundation in my laundry room. Unbeknownst to me, he put fishing lines attached to it so that the mouse would not fall behind the washing machine.
1: Okay.
4: There I go into my laundry room, and the mouse is hanging midair on the trap.
1: Oh, my gosh. That's
4: terrifying. I don't
1: terrifying.
4: See the fishing line. I was screaming.
1: It's terrifying, but I love your husband's booby trap idea.
0: Like MacGyver.
1: And also allowing himself to not have to crawl over the washing machine to reach back there, because that never works out.
4: Oh, God, it was like hanging in midair, hanging on the trap, reducing the line.
1: No, it's horrific.
0: Yeah.
1: It sounds like a horror film.
0: Yeah. Sorry that happened.
1: Have
4: it was just
1: day.
4: A horror. I screamed.
0: Mike, mouse in the house, what happened?
5: All right, so I'm at work. I get a phone call. My wife's at home. She's screaming and yelling. I'm like, yo, what's wrong? She's like, just get to the house right now. I get to the house. I see her laying across the top part of the couch. And then out of the corner of my eye, I see this gray figure run past me. So now both of us are on the back of this couch trying to figure out what it is that ran through. It is a mouse. I don't deal with mice either. Long story short, we moved because I don't deal
0: Stop.
5: With mice. My wife, I'm telling you, we
0: I
5: left.
0: Got a great pest company. What are you talking about? How do you move because of a mouse? When I moved to my house, there was like 17,000 of them, and then we just called the company and then they made them go away.
5: 17,000. Compared to two. That's the odd that I don't even want to play with.
0: Oh, my gosh, you moved. That's crazy.
5: I moved. Both of us, we moved immediately.
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0: some deal, yeah.
1: I got McDonald's money. I got McDonald's money.
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4: 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And now for your Thursday weather. A few passing clouds, otherwise sunny and hot with a high of 93. Partly cloudy tonight and 71. 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
1: When did you run into your ex and how did you handle it? Sometimes it's no big deal. You're just like, hey, what's going on? Everything good? Yeah, and you move on with your life. But sometimes it's somebody you've been avoiding for like decades.
2: You know what's fun about this is a lot of this just takes you back to being like it in high school. When it was okay to act a little bit of a fool when you run into your ex. When you're an adult, it's kind of frowned upon. But, you know, still,
1: I mean,
2: things happen.
1: It's just what happens, right?
2: Yeah.
1: On our text line, my kindergarten's teacher was my ex-girlfriend.
2: Oh, that's weird.
1: When you find out that like your child's teacher is an ex, that's a difficult thing. Because now you got to deal with them like every day for the whole entire school year.
2: Here's the thing too, is your partner, your spouse, once they find out, now it's all that extra dynamic on top of it. No, thanks.
1: I would never go to a parent-teacher conference.
2: Time to move. Yeah. Thank you.
1: 1-800-330-9999. Last time you ran into an ex, what happened?

0: I don't get it.
1: This is what she wants to do.
2: One problem.
1: My daughter wants to do a spa weekend for her 16th birthday.
0: And I'm being deprived of going there because I'm a guy?
2: You decide the outcome.
3: All right, Gabby, you got to be happy to hear that, right?
1: Yeah, I mean, we can have a family dinner when we get back in town.
2: It's Couples Court on the Anna and Raven Show.
3: Every day a couple joins us. They let us know what their disagreement is about, and it's up for you to decide who's right. Rachel and Sam joining us. Rachel, let's start with you. What's going on?
4: So we're living in an apartment complex that I absolutely love. We've been there about 5 years now, and I don't want to leave anytime soon. His sister got evicted recently, and we currently have her dog. And so I feel like we shouldn't have to keep the dog. Not that I don't love dogs, but, you know, we're not going to keep it forever, hopefully. Hopefully she finds a new place. And they're trying to charge us for it now. So I don't really know what to do because he wants to keep this dog for however long and help with it. But, like, I don't know if we're going to get evicted if we don't pay this money or, like, also I just don't care for the dog.
3: All right. So, hold on, Sam. Can you explain why would your apartment building, is it a fee if you have a pet in the building? Is that why?
5: Yeah, there's an $800 yearly fee to keep the dog. But my sister was evicted and she has nowhere to take the dog. And this is her baby. So I can't just kick the dog out. Honestly, I think we should just bite the bullet, pay the $800 and keep the dog.
6: What's the situation with your sister? I mean, obviously she was evicted, so I'm guessing that it wasn't about the dog. It was probably about the fact that she wasn't paying her rent.
5: Yeah, she wasn't paying her rent. She got behind a little bit, and unfortunately, this is the time when family needs to step up and help out. And that's all I'm asking for is Rachel to step up and join me and help.
6: What's the status of this, though? Does your sister have another place? Is she back at your parents? Does she have a job? It's not something that you can bill your sister for? I mean, she's not paying rent at this point, right? So,
5: well, unfortunately, she's living in her car right now. She was evicted from the home. She didn't have anywhere else to go. Mom doesn't live close to us. This is something, unfortunately, where, like I said, you know, family needs to help out family.
3: Right. Why isn't she sleeping
5: on your couch?
3: And
5: I'm the only family she's got.
3: Yeah, well, I mean, why isn't she there with you?
6: Right.
5: Well, she doesn't want to burden us too much like that.
3: So she gave you the dog, but not her.
5: Yeah, her exact words were, take care of my baby.
6: Yeah.
3: Oh my
5: what do
3: God.
5: I say to that?
3: Nothing.
5: Yeah.
6: I don't think you say anything to her. I think you probably pay.
5: Yeah.
6: And I understand it's not the position you wanted to be in, Rachel. And, you know, maybe you're not a dog person or whatever, but understand that if somebody's going through a terrible time like that right now, and then they lose their animal on top of it, I mean, that could just compound all the things that your sister is going through. I mean, even if you don't want to contribute,
5: exactly.
6: Rachel, as far as I'm concerned, I'm paying that bill for my sister. That's just me.
4: He's not telling you something. She's got a lot of stuff going on, and we've helped her a lot before. So this isn't like a one-time thing. And I'm just saying, like, no, we're not going to help your sister. Like, she just is not, she doesn't take care of herself, and she doesn't make good decisions. And now we've had this dog for months, and there's, like, no end in sight. And I feel like it's a bad thing to keep bailing someone out when they're not trying to help themselves.
3: That's a good point. What do you think? Whose side are you on? Would you pay the $800 to keep the dog in a situation like this?
6: 1-800-330-9999. It's the Couples Court. It's Anna and Raven on V105.5.

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0: 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You always want to help your family out the best way you can. But if your sibling constantly is making bad decisions, how far will you go to help them? Because Rachel and Sam, they didn't want a dog and they didn't have a dog. But when Sam's sister got evicted and is now living out of her car, she then gave Rachel and Sam their dog. And now the apartment building where they live says that they have to pay $800 because they have this pet.
1: I mean, you're talking about multiple lives affected here. You're talking about the sister. You're talking about the, you know, repercussions that will come with your family after, your extended family after. Mom is not close. Parents are not close at this point to the vicinity. And you're talking about the dog. I think you pay the $800. That's me. You definitely could end up with a dog that you didn't plan for.
0: I mean, Rachel doesn't want this dog. And she's like, no, we have to tell your sister. She's made a lot of mistakes. And like, we can't pay $800 to keep her dog. It's not fair.
1: And you're talking about a person in a desperate situation who says, this is my baby. Take care of my baby for me right now.
0: 1-800-330-9999. Melissa, what do you think?
2: Quite frankly, I don't think they should be bailing her out if she can't make her own good decisions. They're just enabling that behavior.
1: Lisa, what do you do with the dog?
2: With the dog, well, that's what kennels are for.
1: Oh.
2: That's what kennels are for.
1: But they're overloaded.
0: I know, but you can't ask people to take on burdens that aren't yours all the time. I mean, I understand
1: isn't that family?
0: Like, the animal thing, but if you're not an animal person and now you've got, that's not fair.
1: I don't know.
0: Whose side are you on? 1-800-330-9999. It's the Couples Court. Let's get back to the best mix of classic hits on V105.5.

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3: 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And now for your Thursday weather. A few passing clouds, otherwise sunny and hot with a high of 93. Partly cloudy tonight and 71. 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
1: I mean, clearly me as an animal lover, I think that you know exactly where I'm going to lean here. But it's not like I don't understand Rachel's plight or complaints in this regard. This is the thing about family. They're the friends you can't choose, right, Anna? So when your family comes to you and says, I need your help, typically you take it on your chin and you do it. And that's exactly what Sam's biggest point is, right? He's like, my sister says this is her baby. This is the dog. She's in need. What choice do we have? We have to do this.
0: Sam's sister got evicted and is now living out of her car. She asked them to take her dog. Now, the problem is the apartment building where Rachel and Sam live have realized that this dog is living with them and has asked for $800 because that's the yearly deposit fee to have a dog there. And Rachel doesn't want to pay. She says, your sister makes all these bad choices. How often are we going to have to bail her out? Now we have to take a pet we don't want and pay $800?
1: I pay for it. Hope for the best. Hopefully you get it back.
0: What do you think? 1-800-330-9999. Karina, whose side are you on?
2: I'm on Rachel's side, unfortunately. There's other ways to help out a sister and a family member. And if her condition continues, she can go to a shelter where they also allow her to keep her animal, where they also help her out.
1: Jody, what do you think? Whose side are you on today?
3: I'm kind of like in the middle in that I agree with him, right? You know, family needs help. But I think what maybe, if this is really her baby and this is like a big thing and the wife, the girlfriend wife, whatever, is saying that they've done this before, you know, maybe have a plan in place and say, hey, listen, we're going to help you out, but put like a time frame on it if she doesn't go and get help. You know, there is help for homeless people. Maybe she's got other issues going on. Let her know we're not going to keep bailing you out. If you go and get help, we will help you. But we're not going to just keep enabling you to live the life you're living with your poor choices. We'll hold the dog 6 months. If I don't see you in any kind of a rehab or a better situation, you know, then the dog is going to have to go to a shelter.
1: Hey, Melissa, what do you think? Whose side are you on today?
4: I'm on the husband's side. When me and my husband were looking for a house, he refused to buy a single family. We bought a multifamily because he said, you never know when family's going to need you. And I had my brother-in-law living on my first floor for many, many years. And I had my in-laws in my in-law set up over my garage. And now my brother-in-law has grown up and became a man. And he's bought his own home. And now my parents live with us. So, yes, definitely on the husband's side. You got to help family.
5: The verdict is in. Jury foreman, what are the results?
0: Sam, our audience agreed with you today. It's your sister. This is what it is.
6: Yes.
0: Maybe it's 100 times you have to bail her out, but whatever it is, you have to keep doing it because she's your family. I'm sorry, Rachel. The audience did not agree with you.
7: That's okay. It's just it's disappointing because, you know, I love her. I do. But I just think that it's going to keep happening if we just keep bailing her out. And now there's an animal involved in all of it as well. So I think people don't learn their lessons sometimes if you don't give them a little tough love.
1: Well, I would tend to agree with that, but the dog doesn't learn any lessons. The dog is just a pawn in this lesson that may or may not be effective anyway. So if anything, you know, turn around and come around to loving that dog might be the best advice I got for you, because it's up to you guys whether or not you give the dog back. Once you start paying for it, caring for that dog, you know, maybe you might be the best place for that animal.
0: Absolutely.
1: So, you know, in which case at that point, another evaluation, I guess, takes place, but... It's like putting the kids in the middle of a divorce. It's not the right thing. It's never the right choice.
0: All right. Well, if you have a problem, too, send an email. couplescourt@annaandraven.com.
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0: When did you run into your ex and how did you handle it? Sometimes it's no big deal. You're just like, hey, what's going on? Everything good? Yeah, and you move on with your life. But sometimes it's somebody you've been avoiding for like decades.
1: You know what's fun about this is a lot of this just takes you back to being like it in high school. When it was okay to act a little bit of a fool when you run into your ex. When you're an adult, it's kind of frowned upon. But, you know, still,
0: I mean,
1: things happen.
0: It's just what happens, right?
1: Yeah.
0: On our text line, my kindergarten teacher was my ex-girlfriend.
1: Oh, that's weird.
0: When you find out that like your child's teacher is an ex, that's a difficult thing. Because now you got to deal with them like every day for the whole entire school year.
1: Here's the thing too, is your partner, your spouse, once they find out, now it's all that extra dynamic on top of it. No, thanks.
0: I would never go to a parent-teacher conference.
1: Time
0: ever.
1: To move. Yeah. Thank you.
0: 1-800-330-9999. Last time you ran into an ex, what happened? 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
5: 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And now for your Thursday weather. A few passing clouds, otherwise sunny and hot with a high of 93. Partly cloudy tonight and 71. 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
1: Now Vicksburg's V105.5 News. I'm Randy Reynolds. Absentee voting is already underway, and Circuit Clerk Jan Hyland-Daig says you can even vote on some weekend days.
2: We are absentee voting now, Monday through Friday, 8 to 5. We have three Saturdays that we are open. October 3rd, this coming Saturday, is one of those. The 24th of October and the 31st of October from 8 to 12 at the courthouse. We are open for Saturday voters. So hopefully those college students can come in on one of those Saturdays, or if you're working during the week and can't come in and need to absentee vote, we've got three Saturdays that we're open.
1: Mississippi Agriculture Commissioner Andy Gibson says high fuel prices are straining Mississippi's economy and that farmers, loggers, and working families need relief soon. Leaders from 22 Mississippi agriculture and forestry groups are calling on Governor Tate Reeves for fuel tax relief, but they say that Reeves feels like he doesn't have the authority to do so. Meanwhile, the upsurge in fuel prices caused some Mississippi logging operations to shut down already. Farmers can't simply shut down and they can't set their own prices, so they're trying to survive as their costs rise dramatically. The 22 groups have pointed out to Reeves that the governors of Alabama and Arkansas have already provided fuel tax relief in their states. And that's Vicksburg's V105.5 News. I'm Randy Reynolds.
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6: 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And now for your Thursday weather. A few passing clouds, otherwise sunny and hot with a high of 93. Partly cloudy tonight and 71. 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Emily's Lunch and Learn.

Emily's Lunch and Learn, getting the show and the month started off with a groove there. Bad by Michael Jackson. One of the biggest albums of all time there was Bad. On October 1st, 1991, the world's most valuable golf glove, the original crystal-studded one Michael Jackson wore, is stolen from the Motown Museum in Detroit. MC Hammer sets up a phone line and offers a $50,000 reward for the glove's return, but it was recovered by the police 2 days later. That's just bad. Here's Peaches and Herbs.

Peaches and Herb there with Reunited. You're listening to Emily's Lunch and Learn. I am Emily Tillman, and we're talking about things that happened on this date, hopefully going to aid in your next trivia night. And on October 1st, 1941, in Washington, D.C., Herbert Feimster was born. He ended up going by Herb Feim. Kind of understand that. Feimster is kind of a hard last name to say. Herb Feim, the original Herb in Peaches and Herb. Reunited came out in 1979, and it went to number one on the Billboard Hot 100 and was the number five song of the year of 1979. Up next, I got Roberta Flack and Donny Hathaway.

0: Emily's Lunch and Learn. Roberta Flack and Donnie Hathaway with The Closer I Get to You. On October 1st in 1945 in Chicago, Donnie Edward Hathaway was born. And my favorite Donnie Hathaway song, and probably a lot of people's, is This Christmas. That's a great song. We'll be playing it before you know it. The Closer I Get to You came out in 1978, and it went to number 2 on the Billboard Hot 100 and was a number 1 song on the Hot Soul chart. It never could quite get to number 1 thanks to Yvonne Elliman's If I Can't Have You. You know the song. We'll have more great tunes when we return. This is Emily's Lunch and Learn.
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Emily's Lunch and Learn, Bonnie Tyler with Total Eclipse of the Heart. Ever since that movie from a few decades ago, Old School came out and the wedding singer added some lyrics to that song. I just can't hear it hardly any other way. Great song, though, by Bonnie Tyler. And on this date in 1983, it went to number one on the Billboard Hot 100, making Bonnie Tyler the first Welsh singer to top the pop chart here in the United States. Up next, I got Laura Branigan, Gloria.

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0: 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And now for your Thursday weather, a few passing clouds, otherwise sunny and hot with a high of 93, partly cloudy tonight and 71. 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Do you love great tunes? 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

Emily's Lunch and Learn. That was better than Ezra with Good. Does that take you back to your college days? It takes me back to mine. Although, I had to say that it was a little bit. Good came out in 1995, so I wasn't in college in 1995. I wasn't yet. We still listened to Better Than Ezra a lot when I was in college. On October 1st, 1968, in Atlanta, Georgia, Kevin Griffin was born. He was the lead singer and principal songwriter for Better Than Ezra. As I said, Good came out in 1995. And it went to number 30 on the Billboard Hot 100 and was a number one rock song for the group. It was their biggest hit, of course, and the one that most people know by them. Here's Eric Clapton, Change the World.

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The Lunch and Learn Lost Lonely Boys with Heaven. That one came out in 2003. That's a fun song. I always really like that song a lot. You're listening to Emily's Lunch and Learn, and that one went to number 16 on the Billboard Hot 100 back in 2004 and 2005. It, you know what? It landed on the pop airplay chart, the adult contemporary chart, the alternative chart, and even the hot country songs chart. What a crossover song that one was. Well, now it's time for our On This Day in Mississippi Music History. October 1st, 2001, Steve Azar releases I Don't Have to Be Me Till Monday from his second album, Waiting on Joe. It peaked at number 2 on the Billboard Hot Country Singles Chart and even crossed over, speaking of, to number 35 on the Hot 100. Well, here's the song.

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7: 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Playing the Daily D's right away. 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
8: Here we go. Hello, October 2026. It is Rick D's on this Thursday, October 1st. And I noticed one thing that I couldn't believe. The Starbucks in my neighborhood is closing down. I always say it's always about money and water. Think about it. No money, no water. Always about money and water. Whether it's the Strait of Hormuz, water, money, price of gasoline. You see where I'm going? With the Starbucks closed, I have to find another place to get a $20 pumpkin spice latte. Help me on this one. Thursday, get ready for D's, please, and more. It is your Daily D's.
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1: Did you hear what that website is doing for bald babies? 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In fact, they could end up as the boneheads of the day. Next, don't miss it right here with Rick Dees.
2: Rick Dees is funny. 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

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I think there's a red one, too. And it looks like the hair is straight. 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But somebody's going to buy it. 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In the meantime, do you think they qualify? Survey says yes.

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3: 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And now for your Thursday weather. A few passing clouds, otherwise sunny and hot with a high of 93. Partly cloudy tonight and 71. 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
1: Oh, yeah. Are you ready? It is Rick Deeds. And what irritates Uber drivers the most? The three things that you can do to irritate them are the three things you'd not do to get a better rating. Let me run it down for you. Uber and the hot list coming up.

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1: Oh, yeah, on the hot list today. Okay, the next time you take an Uber ride, Rick D is reminding you, don't slam the door when you get out of the car. Uber drivers rate that as the number one pet peeve. They hate slamming doors, all right? And don't leave a mess. That's number two. Don't leave a mess. Keep it with you and put it in the garbage when you get out. And also, be ready to go when you get there. Those are the three things that irritate Uber drivers the most, and they'll give you a great rating if you don't do them. Number one, don't slam the door. Number two, don't leave a mess. Number three, be ready and get out so they can go on and make some more money. Right? Thought you'd like to know. Uber and Rick D's right here on the hot list today. Hey, Vicksburg, it's V105.5.
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1: It is Rick Dees. Are you ready for the weirdest stuff? This made it to the hot list today. 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This. I think we should call this the weird list. 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
2: 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He gets me pumped. Awesome. I love it.

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2: 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And now for your Thursday weather. A few passing clouds, otherwise sunny and hot with a high of 93. Partly cloudy tonight and 71. 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
7: 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Playing the Daily D's right away. 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
8: Here we go. Hello, October 2026. It is Rick D's on this Thursday, October 1st. And I noticed one thing that I couldn't believe. The Starbucks in my neighborhood is closing down. I always say it's always about money and water. Think about it. No money, no water. Always about money and water. Whether it's the Strait of Hormuz, water, money, price of gasoline. You see what I'm, where I'm going? With the Starbucks closed, I have to find another place to get a $20 pumpkin spice latte. Help me on this one. Thursday, get ready for D's, please, and more. It is your Daily D's.
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1: Oh, here we go. It is Rick D's on the hot list today. Okay, get ready for this. In the shopping season coming up, they're going to make it harder, more difficult for you to send back your purchases. 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They know every single one of them. For example, at Neiman Marcus, a very famous store in California, women would come into Neiman Marcus. They would get a beautiful gown to wear, like for a wedding or other event, a high school graduation. They would wear it and then bring it back for a return from Neiman Marcus. And because they had a wonderful return policy, they'd always give them their money back. And at a certain point, Neiman Marcus said, "You know what? We've been really nice to you and you've been dishonest." So they don't do it anymore. But at one time they did. When people used to be honest. Where was I? It is D's. It's the hot list.
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8: 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And now for your Thursday weather, a few passing clouds, otherwise sunny and hot with a high of 93, partly cloudy tonight and 71. 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

105.5. 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Stop everything. You're going to love this. What does Botox do to you? The Botox Nightmare coming up. Don't miss this. It's on D's Sleaze.

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0: All right, here we go on D's Sleaze. We call this Major Botox Regrets. Is a big star who has come clean on Botox, and she says, okay, I'm going to tell you the truth. Her name, Meghan Trainor. And she admitted she had too much Botox. Listen to this. She said her worst fear is a photographer saying, smile, because she can't smile right now. This is Meghan Trainor. She's had Botox before on her forehead and a little bit around the eyes, but she said, let's go for it, and got Botox injections around her small lips, as she says, and it's called a lip flip, where they put Botox and filler in there. You've seen it. Some of these models look like platypuses, but they have duck lips is what I call them, or disco duck lips. Anyway, Meghan Trainor says she regrets that she can't smile right now. You'll not hear this anywhere else except on
1: D's Sleaze.
2: 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He just picks me up.

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3: 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And now for your Thursday weather. A few passing clouds, otherwise sunny and hot with a high of 93. Partly cloudy tonight and 71. 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

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Listen, every weekday morning, you got to be here from 6 to 11 with the Anna and Raven show. Oh, so fantastic. 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

It's all right here on V105.5. Okay, listen to me on this one now. It's Rick Dees asking, who is more likely to wake up in a bad mood, women or men? I have the final results. Who wakes up in the worst mood? Don't miss this. Coming up next. Hey, Vicksburg, it's V105.5.

inside the city. 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
1: Here you go. It's Rick Dees, and I got to hit it with you. This is the Sleep Council of Europe, and they conducted a study that I just got my hands on. Let me have the final, that last page. Mm-hmm. All right, thank you. Uh-huh. Who is more likely to wake up in a bad mood? Is it men or women? Let me stand back. You might take a swing when I say it's women. Yes. This is from the Sleep Council study. About 25% of men never wake up grumpy, compared to just 14% of women. Plus, the mood that is bad lasts longer with women. With men, it lasts about half an hour. With women, unless something happens to turn that mood around, it can last up to 2 to 3 hours. Women beat men. Maybe they don't want to in this area, but you had to know. It's Rick Dees getting you up to speed every day.
2: 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He keeps me laughing. He gets me pumped. Awesome. I love it. I love it.
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7: 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And now for your Thursday weather. A few passing clouds, otherwise sunny and hot with a high of 93. Partly cloudy tonight and 71. 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
1: It's the D's Quiz. And now, here's your host for the D's Quiz, Rick D's.
2: All right, here we go. Let me test your musical brain cells. Let's call it the D's Quiz. Here it is. Beethoven's Fifth Symphony. There you go. Beethoven's Fifth Symphony. Starting like that. How long is it? All right, your choices are 90 minutes, 33 minutes, or 57 minutes. Once again, 90 minutes, 33 minutes, or 57 minutes. Beethoven's Fifth. All right, think about it. Time's up. The answer, 90 minutes, 33 minutes, 57 minutes. The answer is 33 minutes. That's still a long time. But if anybody ever wants to know, Beethoven's Fifth, 33 minutes. It is a test of your musical brain cells, and this is your Daily D.

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B105.5. Hey, wait a minute. I got to remind you, coming up next, it's your daily hot list. What is everybody talking about? Well, we're going to get up to speed. 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

0: Get your daily D's right here on V105.5. Here we go. Okay, back into it. Pumpkin spice. I was shocked at how much it costs at you-know-what coffee place. So at Rick.com, we put the exact recipe for you to do it at home, where you can just knock it right out. Our special D's pumpkin spice recipe. And it has competition this year. There's caramel apple flavored. Do you say caramel? Do you say caramel? Doesn't matter. They're both acceptable. But the caramel flavored coffees are coming this fall. They cost a little bit less, and they're D's-licious. 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It's that season at Rick.com. I promise you can do it. Give it a shot. All right here on your Daily D's Instant Hot List.
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4: 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And now for your Thursday weather. A few passing clouds, otherwise sunny and hot with a high of 93. Partly cloudy tonight and 71. 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

0: This is a strange studio where we are, because here at the radio station, there's a microwave oven, just like you've seen in a million places, your own house and everywhere else, your apartment. But this microwave oven, for some reason, which is about, I'd say, four blocks away from me now, is tied in to the heating and air conditioning vent in the studio. I am now picking up the smell of Italian food, or what, a Stouffer's meal, or what is it, Nutrisystem? I'm picking it up from four blocks away. So I'm just thinking, if you want to run somebody out of the studio now, what you would do is you get some dog do, and you put it in that microwave, and just hit 60 seconds. It's terrible. Who did the heating and air conditioning? Well,
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1: Did you hear what that website is doing for bald babies? 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
2: Bonehead, bonehead, bonehead. 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
8: 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And now for your Thursday weather. A few passing clouds, otherwise sunny and hot with a high of 93. Partly cloudy tonight and 71. 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
1: Oh, yeah. Are you ready? It is Rick Dees. And what irritates Uber drivers the most? The three things that you can do to irritate them are the three things you'd not do to get a better rating. Let me run it down for you. Uber and the hot list coming up.

0: V105.5. Oh, yeah, on the hot list today. Okay, the next time you take an Uber ride, Rick D is reminding you, don't slam the door when you get out of the car. Uber drivers rate that as the number one pet peeve. They hate slamming doors, all right? And don't leave a mess. That's number two. Don't leave a mess. Keep it with you and put it in the garbage when you get out. And also, be ready to go when you get there. Those are the three things that irritate Uber drivers the most, and they'll give you a great rating if you don't do them. Number one, don't slam the door. Number two, don't leave a mess. Number three, be ready and get out so they can go on and make some more money. Right? Thought you'd like to know. Uber and Rick D's right here on the hot list today.
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0: Could I share something personal with you? This is a strange studio where we are because here at the radio station, there's a microwave oven, just like you've seen in a million places, your own house and everywhere else, your apartment. But this microwave oven, for some reason, which is about, I'd say, four blocks away from me now, is tied in to the heating and air conditioning vent in the studio. I am now picking up the smell of Italian food or what, a Stouffer's meal or, what is it, Nutrisystem? I'm picking it up from four blocks away. So I'm just thinking, if you want to run somebody out of the studio now, what you would do is you get some dog dew and you put it in that microwave and just hit 60 seconds. It's terrible. Who did the heating and air conditioning? Well,
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3: This is Did You Know Mississippi, and I'm Emily Tillman. Did you know the actress known as the African-American First Lady of the Screen was from Mississippi? Evelyn Jarvis was born on July 16, 1896 in Vicksburg, Mississippi. She was the first black actress to earn celebrity and popularity. As a teenager, she moved to Chicago with her mother, where she finished high school and pursued an acting career. Known as Evelyn Prier on the big screen, she acted in her first movie at age 23 in Oscar Micheaux's The Helmsteader. She would star in 16 movies as well as join the first professional black theatrical company, the Lafayette Players. Also an accomplished singer, she even did some musical comedies and cabaret with the Lafayette Players, as well as the serious dramas of Shakespeare and Somerset Maugham. She recorded backup vocals for Duke Ellington and Red Nichols. She was very vocally against roles that depicted African Americans in a negative light, as she would refuse those roles, argue with directors, and even was fired over her insistence that she would not wear blackface makeup. She married fellow actor Edward Thompson in 1924, and they had

and Saturday in a place built for great nights and local talent. And every other Thursday is Jam Night. 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
1: 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On Saturday, there's a 70% chance of showers and thunderstorms.
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It's next. It's the joke of the day. Hey, Vicksburg. 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

0: Get your daily D's right here on V105.5. All right, here we go, Rick D's. Thank you, Hector, for the text. Hector sent this text to me. Listen, he says, D's, been listening, love it. Thank you, Hector. And he goes on to say, I have had the super flu of 2026 over the last 4 days, and it is unbelievable. It's the super flu. For example, this was my morning's workout. Try to touch toes one time. Lift spoon three times. Rest.
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2: 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He keeps me laughing. He gets me pumped. Awesome. I love it. I love it.
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6: 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On Saturday, there's a 70% chance of showers and thunderstorms.
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0: It is Rick Dees. Are you ready for the weirdest stuff? This made it to the hot list today. I don't know. I think we should call this the weird list. This guy naked in Australia. Did you hear about him? Oh, let me tell you, coming up.
1: 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Good evening, Vicksburg. 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On to Evening Market Report. Markets start the month higher as bond yields pull back. The U.S. equity markets closed higher on Thursday to bond yields decline. The 10-year Treasury yield finished near 5.24%. Internationally, Asia finished mixed overnight, while European equities ended mostly lower as the Eurozone unemployment held steady in September at 6.4%. Today, the Dow Jones Industrial Average was up 20 points to close at 50,926, while the S&P 500 Index was up 14.9 to close at 7,666. Looking at stocks of local interest, Entergy, $140, up $1.14. Home Depot, $282.46, down $2.03. International Paper, $32.52, down 65 cents. SpaceX Technology, $148.07, down $2.79. AT&T, $24.30, down 10 cents. 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

0: It's all right here on V105.5. Oh, wait a minute. Stop everything. You're going to love this. What does Botox do to you? The Botox Nightmare coming up. Don't miss this. It's on D's Sleaze.
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0: 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On Saturday, there's a 70% chance of showers and thunderstorms.
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5: 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On Saturday, there's a 70% chance of showers and thunderstorms.
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